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3: Remember, set a goal of being the single greatest offensive team in a season in NFL history. We all thought he was bat-bleeping crazy before week one for saying that, but maybe not so much now. Do you think the scoreboard operator is going to work overtime at Soldier Field this week against the Minnesota Vikings? What player or players do you feel have a distinct advantage on offense for Chicago? Are you expecting a Colston Loveland bounce back? And please say yes.
4: Well, I mean, I guess he's on your fantasy team, so maybe that has something to do with
3: yes,
4: it.
3: Yes, heavily invested, yes.
4: Yeah, I mean, you know, the drag wheel route to Cole Kmet was an absolute dime by Caleb against great coverage of Devin Lloyd. Minnesota, I'd never seen a team blitz like they did against Green Bay, never. They were down 22-10, dead in the water. I mean, Brian, and they gave up an 81-yard touchdown to Christian Watson against that blitz look. And it's all Brian Flores did was double down. And the best way to defeat that is to stay out of those third and long situations. And if he wants to do it on second downs, you got to run the ball at them because somebody's dropping. Somebody's dropping. There's going to be as you're dropping, you're not attacking the line of scrimmage. I think Chicago is going to get after him running. I'm not impressed at all by Caleb Banks and what he did in preseason. He looked awfully stiff to me. Now, they have other guys, Levi Rodriguez. They have other guys up front. But honestly, I feel like this is the game where Chicago is going to pound it. Now, they ran for 290 yards because Carolina decided that we're going to just play flag football last Sunday. And so that's what you get when you play flag football and Derek Brown's invisible and all this stuff. Like, but I think Chicago has a great rushing attack, a great design in the run game. Both backs, Swift and Menungai, were great last week. I feel like this is a game where, honestly, they can control it at Soldier Field. If they could control it on the ground, we won't get 59 points, but you could get a Chicago win. And I think that's the best way for them to do it.
3: Yep.
5: I'm talking to Brian Baldinger here on BetMGM tonight, Westwood One Sports. He's Brett Evans. I'm Pat Boyle. 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And, of course, now also you do the best football show podcast with our guy Nick Costos, which you can hear all across our Odyssey podcast networks. Baldy, let's get to one of your former teams here, the Indianapolis Colts. They were run over by Derrick Henry and the Ravens on Sunday. I think the ground could completely fall out from under Shane Steichen and Chris Ballard this year. Do you have any confidence that week one was just a poor showing for Indy and that they'll keep things close on Sunday night against Mahomes and the Chiefs? Or are you worried like me that this season could get away from them quickly?
4: You know, the way Derrick Henry and Baltimore ran the ball with a rookie right guard and a center making his first NFL start in Javon Gwynn and a returning starter from 2 years ago, John Simpson, to see him control DeForest Buckner, Grover Stewart, the guys in the middle for the Indianapolis Colts the way they did, that shocks me because that's exactly what Kansas City will do, but do it better. You know, and the way that they played against Denver, they could get another steady dose of that. So I think this is basically a big test for them, a huge test. Now, Daniel Jones has to play better than he did against Baltimore. The early interception by Roquan Smith really hurt that team. They fell behind quickly in that game, but I feel like this defense of Indianapolis, I don't think you have to worry about a great passing attack of Kansas City, but they better be ready to stop the run. And they lost Zaire Franklin. They let him go to Green Bay in free agency. He was their best run linebacker by far, and that looked invisible against the Baltimore Colts and what they put out there. So we'll find out. We'll find out because they're going to see a really good running attack and an interior of the offensive line that's as good as there is in football. So I want to see that test. But

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2: With you. I mean, you think about those traditional screens, like I ran them, you ran them, where you guys kind of have to drift in the pocket a little bit, and then you just kind of float that thing out to the left. And all of a sudden, there's Kiwon Lacy almost out in the flat with two or three offensive linemen running in front of him. That's a good spot to be in for the Ole Miss offense, I would imagine. And you got extra guys coming in pressure. I'll take those numbers. Those are odds I think I can live with right there. If I'm the Ole Miss staff. So another good point, something that maybe we'll see, maybe that we would potentially like to see. Here's what's coming up on the show today. Stanford Steve will be with us in 15 minutes. There are a couple of really intriguing numbers and totals that I'm excited to ask him about, and they're games we've discussed this week, but there are a few that I just think are wrong. Maybe the wrong team or just way too many points. We'll ask Steve about those at 7:30. Jordan Kay will join us at 8:30. Massive game in Columbia, South Carolina, Mississippi State, South Carolina. He covers the Gamecocks. He'll give us the latest on a couple of those injury situations for Jacarius Peake, Dylan Stewart, his expectations for that game. Roddy Jones is calling Auburn, Florida. He'll be with us at 9:30 today. We'll get a full preview from him on that one and just being in Auburn, his expectations there, what it could look like. So we got a big show lined up for you today. 205-834-9450. It is a Max Ball Friday. You tweet in, you text in, you call in, whatever you want us to get to, we will do our best to get to that. We're going to cover as many games as we can today. We're also going to tell you about Brombergs, Greg, and how great they are and why everybody in Birmingham should make their way over to Brombergs at some point in time.
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2: The ball is something I'm going to be paying close attention to because I don't feel like their passing game is elite. I do think they have unique looks in the run game, and I think you're kind of running into Texas Tech's strength if you decide to make it a ground-and-pound game. So I do think it's going to be on Wigman and his arm to open things up and create some big plays. And then for Texas Tech, like, they haven't been an overwhelmingly explosive outfit, but they're kind of a dink and dunk offense, which is good. It's an efficient offense. They're solid. Will Hammond's solid. But their best attribute so far has been running the football, and they're going against a defense that I think is pretty stout against the run. So yeah. Two things. Can Houston throw it, and can Texas Tech run it? Those are the two things I'm most curious about.
3: Yeah, I'm with you on that. Ten TFLs through this season so far for Texas Tech. So they're still going to be disruptive up front, still going to be a problem. And I said in the offseason, I think Connor Wigman takes another step. Big physical O-line. I love how Houston is able to get a push. Now they're a little inconsistent in some of the pass pro stuff, but to be able to add a tight end and help in that protection – I think that'll be big to open up some of the quick game for Connor Wigman. I don't think it's a big surprise based on where I've been this entire offseason either way. I think after last week opens up a few extra things. I think Houston gets a win tonight.
2: I'm going Houston plus the points. I can't quite go all the way on win because it's a road game. I think it's going to be hard to go in there at night. That place will be amped up. But I would definitely take the 7 and change.
3: Technical Tammy with the points there. Got it. Noted. But either way, it's going to be a fun game to watch tonight. Does Miami Wake interest you in a lot of ways, or do the Hurricanes do they cruise tonight?
2: I think they cruise. They're due for a slight stutter step at some point. They've been a somewhat inconsistent outfit at times. Over the last handful of years, I just don't know if this is the one where it's going to be dicey.
3: Yeah, Gio Lopez has been pretty good in that offense. I'm interested to see the first test for sort of the rebuilt Miami front on defense and how that operates. I have no real concerns about the offense at all. And I think they'll move the ball. I think they'll score. But I want to see if that defense can be dominant against a veteran quarterback that's found some success in a new offense. I'm with you, though. I'll take Miami. 20.5 does feel like a lot.
2: It's a lot.
3: Tonight, it's kind of like what you said earlier with Stanford Steve. Like, a lot of these point spreads are just huge this week. And I just, like, Oregon 57.5. We're not even going to talk about that tonight, 10:30 on the Big Ten Network. I don't, 57.5. It's Portland State. I get it. And you're probably looking to get angry and get some revenge from last week. But goodness gracious, it's a lot of points. A lot more to get to. A lot more to discuss. More of a Max Ball.
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2: Have a clear and obvious offensive identity. I can't wait to see how Brad White plays it. That might be the most interesting part from a coaching standpoint in the game. Like, is Brad White begging him to run it? Because if I'm Brad White, I might just be like, all right, we're going to defend the deep ball and we're going to test your patience. And if you don't want to hand it off, that's fine. You know, I think Brad, just watch Brad White and the way Florida aligns defensively. That's a fascinating part of the game to me.
3: Right. No, I'm with you because he has had some letdowns against this style offense, this exact offense before, even if the personnel was a little bit different. More on this one. More on a Max Ball Friday when we come back.
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3: All right, welcome back in. Mackerel and Kubik in the morning, 9:20, Friday, September 18th, right here on Jocks. Also coming up this weekend, Tuskegee at 1-1. 7 p.m. tomorrow, they're going to be at Jackson State. Jackson State 2-0 on the season. 2-0 North Greenville taking on 3-0 West Alabama tomorrow at 6 p.m. as well. And then also at 6 p.m., 0-3 Miles College will travel to 1-2 Clark Atlanta. We're going to get back into some of the bigger SEC matchups coming up this weekend. 9 minutes away from Roddy Jones, who will be on the call for Florida at Auburn this weekend. Before we do any of that, Greg, tell our listeners about Canteen.
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0: 10:17, off and running on a football Friday. 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
1: It was an entertaining game last night on Amazon Thursday Night Football. Bills over the Lions, 41-31. Josh Allen, big night, 248 passing yards, 69 rushing yards. He had five total touchdowns. The Bills' James Cook, 135 yards rushing, one touchdown. It was a great scene as they opened the new stadium. So a big win last night by the Bills at home over the Lions by 10.
0: How was everybody with the Canadian national anthem? Friend.
1: Would you like to read the one response that I got on Twitter after I posted something?
0: I think I will.
1: This one individual was not very happy with... Read my tweet first. Read what I tweeted, and I put the video out.
0: At Pat Smith Radio. There on X. We talked about this on At Three Man Front. Beyond bizarre for the Bills to play O Canada before their season opener. It's the first time the Bills honored both the U.S. and Canada. Maybe they should have just built their new stadium in Toronto with Canadian taxpayers' money.
1: So what was
0: American flag emoji.
1: What was wrong with that tweet?
0: Well, according to Jeff Patricus.
1: Okay.
0: He's not from the South. I've never met Pat, but I hope his friends slash family members get him to the nearest ER slash urgent care so doctors can remove the 2x4 someone shoved up his backside.
2: I'm just glad you're here today. That must have been a long morning.
1: Well, I called Dr. Mail. Yeah. I called Dr. Mail.
0: That guy is definitely Canadian because he said backside.
1: I think I clicked on his bio. And I think he's from Wisconsin.
0: Okay. Well, he's close.
1: Yeah, that's what I'm saying.
2: Well, if I was...
0: He might not even know he's in Wisconsin.
2: True. If I was a refugee from Canada, I'd go to Wisconsin.
0: I mean, one day he was tracking a moose, and all of a sudden
1: he's in Wisconsin.
0: Yeah.
1: I called Dr. Mel. I said, Dr. Mel, I've got a 2x4 up my backside. Can you help me?
0: Well...
1: Dr. Mel said, sure, come on down. I'll take care of you. No problem at all.
0: Dr. Mel.
1: Awesome. So, I mean, did I tweet something that would enrage people?
0: Everything does now.
1: Well, I understand that, but I mean, it's just like...
0: But you know what? I mean, given his response, this wasn't the nastiest response. That was tame.
1: No, I laughed.
0: It was pretty civil.
1: I
0: thought it was pretty well done.
1: When I see stuff like that, I just laugh. I mean...
0: But you had to expect something.
1: Well, sure.

0: I thought it was really well. You know what? That was actually a pretty healthy exchange these days on social media.
1: No, you're absolutely right. And I will say this, that
0: I applaud both of you.
1: That social media post by that individual was better than the actual song that was sung by the Bare Naked Ladies. They were out of tune.
0: Oh no.
1: It was bad. See if you can pull it up. Conrad, if you'll just do, you can just pull up my tweet, and then I've got the video there. And I'll let you listen to a few bars of O Canada. That is a beautiful national anthem. Like when I've heard it,
0: yeah,
1: at Major League Baseball games, when I've gone to see Cardinals and Montreal Expos games back in the day, when I've gone to hockey games, it's a beautiful national anthem. I just did not think that they did a very good job last night.

0: En garde!
1: Fencing is taking the nation by storm. 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
2: 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The Bills beat the Lions last night 41-31. Josh Allen threw for 3 touchdowns and ran for another 2 as the Bills open their new stadium. After 2 wins, the Bills have started the season looking like the best team in the NFL. I'm Chris Black.
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1: No, there's a process to this. I trust the process. I have full faith and belief that we're going to get this thing back turned around. There's no doubt in my mind. Absolutely zero doubt in my mind. In fact, I know we're going to get this thing turned around. I hope it's this year, and hopefully it's very soon.
2: That didn't sound to me like he knows it. Said the words, but it didn't sound to me like he knows it. That's Ryan Silverfield. He is the Arkansas head coach, and he knows. Folks, it's done. It's practically happened already. I've got Gray Sports Almanac. Sunday morning's paper. He says, maybe not this year. But we're going to get this turned around. I know it. I trust the process. He did not achieve at Memphis quite as much as his predecessor did. That's all I've got on the resume from Ryan Silverfield. So not a lot of head coaches from Hamden, Sydney. So that's just where you are, Ryan Silverfield, right now. And and he's giving that speech to the media after a 1-1 start when Arkansas was supposed to win the game it did and was supposed to lose the game it lost. And they're going to lose tomorrow. And they're supposed to, and always were, and they're supposed to lose kind of badly at home by 3.5 touchdowns. That's the Vegas number. So they're going to lose tomorrow, almost certainly. And so then they'll have the exact record that everyone projected, and Ryan Silverfield has only been on the job for a minute. Doesn't matter. It is an ugly, ugly scene up in Fayetteville. I think they are understanding now, really, they're living more than they're grasping it. They're living it. In Fayetteville, the realities of we're a place like the University of Arkansas, and we may need to find our sports rewards in baseball and hoops, and I don't know, track or swimming or softball. But football, we're going to have a competitive as we can team, but we're not going to really compete. Not really. When conference opponents that you play, you have history with Texas. They spend $48 million on their roster, and you spend less than half of that. You're not winning that year. You may win on some particular Saturdays, but you're not winning that year. To wit, if you look at the Arkansas roster, is it a horrible roster? It's not a horrible roster. It doesn't compare to the newest look SEC, where all, and I mean, folks, practically all of the draftable final year players in college football have been soaked up to the power level. So it means that even though we've added some, Alabama and Georgia and Florida and Texas A&M, they probably added more. So it's a net losing situation. If you look at the Arkansas roster right now, I don't know everything about it. Chris Marshall and Quincy Rhodes, those might be the two kids on the entire Arkansas roster who could start for Georgia. That's sobering, folks. Maybe one of the linebackers. I don't know. But Georgia's loaded there, too. But maybe Quincy Rhodes and then Chris Marshall, because he's big. But I don't think Kirby would have him just because of, you know, personal choices and whatever else. So there you go. That's what's going to happen tomorrow is by every foreseeable outcome, unless Georgia has like 40 kids go out with food poisoning, by every foreseeable outcome, Georgia gets a very easy win tomorrow, and I think there's a chance Georgia runs it up. I think Arkansas, they score like, I don't know, 7 or 10 or 13, and Georgia scores like 50. So that could happen, and I'm here as a disinterested third party just giving you an opinion. If it does happen the way someone who just from the outside evaluates, they're still going to be angry at Ryan Silverfield. They may fire Hunter Yurecek. And they, I'm talking about the fans. The university said wear red or white, depending where you sit. Some of the fans said wear black. Some of them said don't show up at all. Some of them said show up, wear whatever you want, put a bag over your head. Ugh. You can see the resale tickets online. They're available. What's up, Heath?
3: 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We will see what happens with that UNC-Clemson game. And that is a game that I don't have a great read on. Again, Tate Reynolds is starting for the first time. Maybe he'll be more effective if he knows from the beginning, I'm going to be the quarterback the whole way. Maybe you avoid a weather delay this time. There's some things that could make him more effective than he was the last time out. The coaches, particularly Chad Morris, have openly challenged players about just bringing more energy, more juice, as they put it, to the field. And so playing at home, again, maybe that'll help. But there's also no getting around it. Right now, Clemson's got the worst-ranked offense in Power 4. It just has looked bad. So I don't know if intensity helps with a freshman quarterback, as you noted, Chuck, against a Belichick-coached defense, even if apparently Brian Belichick is officially the one calling the signals. Dad's obviously heavily involved. I don't know if he can do enough to have success against that defense. But what I do know is this. If UNC wins that game, and Belichick is 3-0, even in the midst of the chaos, the national shows will say, aha, we have a story. Belichick is turning it around at UNC. Look out. Here comes Belichick. We thought he was going to be great last year. It took him a year to get ready. And now, even amidst chaos, even as things are getting better because Lombardi is gone and his son is off the staff, he's got it figured out. Do not listen to them when they yell that at you on one of the screaming shows on ESPN sometime next week. This is what is next for UNC, win or lose. They get a bye week, and then it's on to Notre Dame in Chapel Hill for their next game, followed by a Pittsburgh team that won last night.
2: They're 3-0
3: and has a good quarterback and could very easily be a team. If you look at their schedule, Chuck, it's not hard at all to squint and see them being like an 8-9 win team.
2: No, and I know what they're doing, man. They're loading up and coming at you on the ground. They are brutal, man. That's a tough squad.
3: So you got a Notre Dame home game at Pittsburgh, crosstown rivalry with Duke. Duke right now playing pretty good football, just beat Illinois. A Syracuse team, okay, I'll give you that one, and then Miami. So I would say at bare minimum, Chuck, even if they're 3-0, let's give them Pittsburgh. Let's be nice and give them Pittsburgh or Duke. Best case scenario, that's a 5-4 kind of team going into the final few weeks of the season where they see Louisville and Virginia, both of whom are ranked. Don't buy into the idea that Bill Belichick and UNC have turned it around if they take what looks like it could be a very subpar Clemson team apart and go to 3-0. Don't buy it. Talk to me in 2 weeks. Beat Notre Dame. Now we got a whole different discussion about what Bill's doing.
2: And what comes after it. And even banking wins early, it's still tough to project anything more than the record you say. Yeah, last night, Pittsburgh, they ran the ball 37 times for 245. And it was just a slow, grinded-out game, and they got the dub, and it was pretty convincing. For Heath, David, all of you, me, all our guests, Truest reporters who come join us every single day, enjoy the 2 days of football. Be back on Monday. More college football conversation right here on Chuck Oliver Show. What's happening at Harris in North Carolina? We're happening at Harris in North Carolina. That's right, the Chuck Oliver Show. We cut the ribbon a few years back at the great new Caesars Sportsbook at Harris Cherokee in Cherokee, North Carolina. The very next month, we went to Harris Valley River, about an hour away in Murphy. Did the same thing there, and we've been broadcasting live on the casino floor, both locations, for the past 5 years. Now, you know Harris in North Carolina. 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
8: 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Josh Allen was masterful last night in Buffalo's 41-31 win over the Lions. Allen threw for 245 yards, 3 touchdowns, and also ran in for 2 touchdowns on his own. The MVP favorite is now down to plus 350 to win his second award. I'm Adam Abdallah.
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0: It's Football Friday. 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
1: There's shifts, there's motions, a lot of eye candy. It's everything that could potentially give a defense problems, they do. And when you couple that with, you know, good backs, and then you got good receivers, and, you know, if you play one high, they may, you know, you got one-on-ones in the perimeter. Do you want that? You want to bring them down? If you bring them down, you know what I mean? There's this game you're playing the entire game with the play caller and really with their team. And I think, you know, this being year two, I think that they understand exactly what they're trying to get done, you know, what they're trying to get accomplished. And so there's better execution, at least through one game.